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9: Hey, here we go. Here we go. The beginning of the new era.
10: Yes.
9: The savior. He's on the field. They're scanning the owl right now.
11: How many in the press box are trying really hard?
9: Not the class.
12: Are you saying that sometimes the Raiders media
9: less than objective?
11: Sometimes. Some of them. I mean, just the ones that compared him to Joe Burrow.
9: All right, here we go. Yeah, what do we got? Is that Trey Zune out of right tackle?
11: Oh, Mendoza the quarterback. I guess that's the more important part. But Raiders get on the board first. 7-0.
9: Look at that.
11: Look at that.
9: Mendoza, the mesh point. Handoff.
12: You didn't like it?
11: Didn't like it.
9: What happened?
11: The handoff was a little wonky.
9: I thought it was perfect.
11: Ah.
9: We're going to break down every aspect.
12: He looks nervous, doesn't he?
11: I mean, he's nervous because he's so close to the strip.
9: Yeah. Boy, you're not going to let that go. We have to get to that.
11: So Mendoza's in. Anyway, Kirk Cousins to Michael Mayer.
9: It's the gamble. You know? Preseason, when you've got a team in town, and there's hope for this team, preseason can become just ridiculous in overanalyzing everything.
11: I will say when I saw Michael Mayer catch and run 13 yards, my first thought was, you know what? I thought that guy was a good pick. I think he's going to be a good player. They haven't had the right offense and the right quarterbacks.
9: Mm-hmm.
11: If I say 50 catches, 50 catches, 650 yards, 6 touchdowns this year, Michael Mayer.
9: That's extremely aggressive.
11: Is it?
9: Yes. Is it? Okay. I came out too high.
10: Because Brock Bowers is going to have 200 receptions for 2,000 yards and 25 touchdowns.
9: There's been teams in the past. Of course.
13: Garrett. I missed the first completion in Fernando Mendoza's career.
9: Because I'm talking about Michael Mayer.
13: No.
9: Anyway, the other way, boy, I really want to see Marvin Harrison Jr. bounce back so he caught a touchdown pass from Jacoby Brissett. I guess I was a little blown away that both of the starting quarterbacks were out there for at least a series. Yeah. So we'll see. Brissett's probably going to play a little more now.
10: Floated it a little bit.
9: What happened? You didn't like the Mendoza completion?
10: I floated it a little bit.
13: Look at it. Look at it. Bessie got to go up there. He's got to touch the roof of Elise to go get
9: him. The second catch? All right. Well, we can't hear. We can't sit here.
13: Second catch that we've seen.
9: Yeah. We can't sit here and just watch the game and do play-by-play. But 7-7, 2:25 left in the first. Before we get to some more Raider stuff, day 14 officially of preseason, I almost said off-season, preseason camp for the Rebels. As they get ready for the game against Memphis on the 29th at Allegiant. They have a scrimmage tomorrow. So scrimmage tomorrow at the Raiders facility. That is closed to the media, so there won't be any coverage except for what they sent out. They were very strategic in sending a video out last week. Did you see the video they sent out?
13: No.
9: Alex Orji rolling right, throwing to
13: the deep completion?
9: A dive in.
13: Yeah, yeah.
9: Caden McGee. And that thing got like 7 million views on Twitter.
13: Good.
9: It was a nice pass.
13: What?
9: And Alex, there is something with Alex Orji that allows him to go viral. First of all, he's built like a freaking truck. And there was always hope that this like uber, you know, super athlete guy was going to turn into a great quarterback. So, very titillating. So, we'll see what the positives and any other things they put out on video. But again, that is closed to the public, closed to the media. I don't know if you saw it this morning, but Dan Mullen went on with those jabronis on Barcelona. I only see the clips. There's some older blonde-haired guy. I don't know his name.
13: I don't know if it's – was it their morning show on FS1 or was it their one of their podcasts?
9: It's their college football show. That's okay. All I know it is their college football show. And Mullen went on, and you'll hear one of the guys here from Barstool talking about group of five, group of six, respect.
14: Do you have any message to, like, the detractors of the world who maybe look down and turn their nose up at G5 football?
15: Well, I think college football has always been about winning, right? And I think winning should be rewarded. And, you know, until they change everything, if they want to change it, you know, and go to a different way of doing things, I'm an old-school college football fan. I think if you win games, you should be rewarded for winning games. It's really hard to win week in and week out. JMU had a great year last year, won a championship and proved that they should have a shot at the college football playoff. And, you know, there are a lot of teams that went into the playoff in the, that were SEC teams that got blown out in the first round.
9: Yeah, SEC. Blown out.
13: Right.
9: What do you think he meant in the middle of that comment that, group of six deserves representation until things change or they change, I don't know if he said system. I wonder what he's thinking. I've actually never talked to him about this, on the record or off, if he thinks that eventually it's going to go to like a top 60 schools and then the next 60 schools.
13: Or until UNLV gets to the Big 12 and then I don't care what they do with those group of six teams. They can do whatever they want.
9: I mean, clearly right now, it's the way the system is set up is nonsense. And the crazy thing is, even when they go to 20 or 24 schools, I don't think that group of six is going to get more than one spot, and maybe in a miraculous season, they'll get a second.
13: Right.
9: Which is crazy.
13: Well, like we know what they want. They just want all these power conferences to play each other. Specifically, they want the Big Ten and the SEC to play each other.
9: Mm-hmm.
13: That's it.
9: Well, that's where a mega league is going to start. And then they'll siphon off another, you know, 8 to 12 schools, and that'll be it. And then maybe... I don't think this will happen because I don't think the upper division will agree to it. Maybe there could be relegation.
13: Maybe. But that's also why I think, too, like going back a few weeks when everybody was like, ooh, the SEC might break away. That's not going to work. And I've heard the argument of, well, the NFL plays each other all the time. And, like, that works. Everybody watches. Yes, because you know that those are the best teams. If the SEC is going to play just itself and then crown a champion and be like, this is the best when Ohio State or Oregon or whoever is still out there, you're never going to take it seriously because you know that there's another team that could beat them out there. Multiple.
15: You know, if you win, you get that opportunity. I think people want to see teams that win, that deserve to win, that are given that opportunity. That's kind of what in that America, yeah, that, well, you know what? Hey, yeah, if you really do well and you win, yeah, we're going to give you a shot to go play for a championship. And I think that's one of the things that's really cool. And that's, you know, we have JMU coming up on the schedule, I think, next mm-hmm. year.
11: Yeah, can't
15: so,
11: wait.
15: You know, we've tried to schedule those teams so that, you know, when the resumes come out, we've played as hard a schedule as you possibly can have and give us the opportunity to go to a playoff.
11: Okay, make your comment on their comments.
13: First off, I just hate it. Like,
11: I know what's coming.
13: Just
11: I know.
13: Let them talk.
11: Yep.
13: Right? I hate when I'm listening to things. You don't have to commentate on what the person is saying. The point of an interview is you want to hear the person. Right? So I don't need to hear, well said, just because he said the word America.
11: That's the one I noticed, that they felt like they had to agree with him. Now, here's the thing. I totally agree with him. Like, that is one of my biggest things, that the system now is 1,000% un-American.
13: Well said. Well said, Steve.
11: Notice we don't really do that on the show, where it's a, Yeah, I'm listening.
13: Yeah.
11: I don't have to give you a verbal prompt.
13: Oh,
11: and attention.
13: I had a big trigger the other day. Listen, this is totally, it's a similar
11: right.
13: thing.
11: Right.
13: That, I enjoy the work of one Mina Kimes on ESPN. Holy smokes, sometimes listening to her podcast, it drives me insane. First off, total pretentious NFL person. She was asked a rhetorical question on one of her episodes, like, how many other man corner duos would you look at besides these two? And she's like, well, and she starts naming them off, and we're like, shut up! Like, we know you can answer the question, it's a rhetorical question. You don't have to pretend like you know everything. Also, the thing that drives you nuts is that, just the constant, in any level of media, it drives me insane.
11: The reason I love the America thing so much.
13: Mm-hmm.
11: We're both making max effort to not say anything. It's awesome.
13: This is the way the show should be.
11: Lots of space. It does drive me nuts that an archaic system that decided arbitrarily to allow some of these states into the party and we're not in. We're a place, Nevada is a place where people actually want to live.
13: Well said, Steve.
11: And there are a lot of places that are dying economically. People don't want to be there. They can't be there. And we're on the outside. New Mexico's on the outside. Montana's on the outside. Idaho is on the outside. North Dakota and South Dakota are on the outside.
13: But Tuscaloosa, Alabama gets in? Oklahoma? And their 50th ranked education system get in? Get out of here. Ridiculous.
11: I'll have to ask Mullen in a calmer atmosphere if he really meant that or if that's just a throwaway line. Because I really mean it. I get so worked up that we get the screw job because, you know, we weren't part of Nevada and UNLV. We're not part of the chosen. Well, we weren't around. The schools haven't been around that long.
13: Mm-hmm.
11: Mm-hmm. And then, meanwhile, Oregon State and Washington State act like we should be part of it. You were dragged along because you were old as hell in the Pac-2, whatever it was, Pac-8, Pac-6. And they still hold to that. Like, we're one of the elites. We're definitely a group of four. No, you're not. That's actually, right there is the meritocracy of college football. When they reform these conferences, they're like, yeah, time has passed you both by. You're too small. And that probably should happen to Iowa State, dying on the vine now with no money. Anyway, all right, that's a rant I've done a million times. He is right about the future schedule. He should know. He's the coach. But on Barstool, there, Dan Mullen, the UNLV coach, pointing out the 2027. This is a good non-con.
13: What are the chances that those Barstool guys are actually, as they said, looking forward to it? Looking forward to James Madison and UNLV next year.
11: I'm not. I don't know why they booked at JMU the first game, and then they go back in 2030 when the whole system is probably going to change, 2031. Anyway, next year, ready for this? At USC, they get Akron back, though, another Barry Odom game. At USC, Akron, home Arizona State at JMU. Do you look at that and go, hey, the JMU game, coach, is kind of unnecessary?
13: And why would you put that landmine in there?
11: Like, at USC, Arizona State, that's enough.
13: Yeah. I mean, I guess a winnable game? I mean, the Arizona State game is winnable, too, but
11: here?
13: Yeah.
11: Yeah. USC will be tough.
13: A little bit.
11: No Jaden Maiva, though.
13: You sure about that? Does he have any eligibility left? Maybe he comes back. He would have eligibility, would he not?
11: I think everyone does now with 5-5. I felt really bad today when Avery Helm, the UNLV cornerback who transferred from TCU, but actually started in 2020 at Florida. He doesn't know me, and I went like full sarcasm, and I just stared him down. I don't know why I found this funny. I'm just going to laugh at my own joke. Pulling a Freddie Coleman here. But I looked at him, and I'm like, you're old. And he was like, yeah, I am. Okay. Not funny. He's 24 years old.
13: Really?
11: And Maiava would have another year, I believe.
13: And it's a deep quarterback class, so if you're Maiava, would you stick around, get some more money? Depends on how the season goes, too, obviously. But
11: he's a great conversation point because I hear enough people raving about him, and I think he's really good. But I still remember watching him and seeing some of his flaws. Is he an NFL quarterback? Is he a Heisman candidate?
13: Oh, he's a Heisman candidate for sure, if he plays well.
11: I guess if you're on a team with that kind of brand, and if you pump out a one- or two-loss season,
13: yeah,
11: you're in the mix.
13: Yeah. NFL quarterback, I don't know. I mean, he's got somewhat of the size. He's, 6'4", at least listed. I don't know if the arm strength is entirely there, and still has a penchant for putting the ball in danger. Those aren't really great things if you want to be an NFL quarterback. But we've seen lesser prospects make it.
11: Chris Matthews reacted at Sports 8 to that post with the audio video of Mullen on Barstool and said, Power 4 schools turning down trips to Vegas to play UNLV. That says it all.
13: That is true.
11: Yeah. They did. They were close to having two different SEC teams play at Allegiant to open the year instead of Memphis. But it fell through.
13: Mississippi State? Were they good SEC teams? Or Kansas? Are you allowed to say it on the record?
11: I think it was Ole Miss, and I think Tennessee.
13: Ooh, Tennessee would have been fun. I think Tennessee's going to be really good. And they got that young kid at quarterback.
11: You do?
13: Oh, yeah, yeah. Got this kid, true freshman, five-star prospect kid, Faison Brandon, who should win the job.
11: I don't know why I looked up. I was like, what?
13: Yeah. Well, it's mainly because his name sounds backwards. Brandon is his last name. That'd be cool. Get that on the books.
11: Coming up, breaking news with the Bears. I think this is so freaking lame, and we will talk about wearing your pants way too low.
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44: Stick your hand in there, dude.
11: Cardinals now up, 9 minutes left and a half. It's 14-7. We'll get you an update on who scored for the Cards.
9: Hello.
11: Is that Trey McBride, or is that a very much a backup tight end? I don't think it's him, but anyway. 14-7, Cardinals on top.
9: Not looking good for my first half bet, Steve.
11: Mendoza has been, we haven't watched. He's been a bum. Yeah, we're not watching. It's hard to watch when you're doing a radio show. Last thing on UNLV before we get to a couple Raiders points.
9: Not for me, Steve. I'm great at everything.
11: And Chris Berman's pants.
9: Oh, can I tell you one more thing that bugs me during broadcasts? Shows like this, it bothers me when a host makes a point and the other person in the background goes,
11: I know.
9: It's really stupid.
11: We don't have that problem. We just like to talk over each other, especially me leading the way.
9: So I do.
11: So you had a question about Orgy and Jackson Arnold, the quarterbacks for the Rebels.
9: Well, so it ties into the video that you had mentioned. So it ties into two videos, actually. I will take credit for this. My video, Steve, of Dan Mullen from the night practice making rounds. And I was listening to a national CBS podcast in which it was referenced, ooh, I don't know, I'm cooling on UNLV. Did you see this clip of Dan Mullen talking about, they're battling, they're battling. Don't really like what they were, I don't really like that they're battling, that Jackson Arnold should win this job. And then the clip comes out of Orgy completing the deep pass, and everybody just assumes, like, Orgy's going to win the job! This is crazy! And it's like, okay. I understand that he had a good practice that day, right? I think you would corroborate that as well. And they're both going to have, like, good practices. They're good athletes, and they're quarterbacks that are maybe akin to one another. I think Jackson Arnold from what I've seen and from what I've talked to you and others, he's probably going to win the job. I said probably. But I don't know if it's like this giant, terrible thing that there's a quarterback battle, or what if Dan Mullen is just telling us there's a quarterback battle and he already has his mind made up and that it's Jackson Arnold?
11: Okay, one, I think there's a lack of savviness from college football people, and if they've covered college football for a while and they don't realize that coaches do this,
9: right,
11: then shame on you.
9: Right.
11: They play these games. Willie asked me yesterday about Orgy and Jackson Arnold, and I had said 2 weeks ago that I thought it was like 95-5 in favor of Jackson Arnold. I think it's 80-20 now.
9: Whoa.
11: And now the 20 with Orgy is I think he's come along in terms of his mechanics, his confidence. He's feeling better. I think he's feeling better about his leg. I still think Jackson Arnold is going to be the starting quarterback. I also believe that both quarterbacks will get snaps in the first game.
9: Mm-hmm.
11: But I think Arnold's ahead. But here's what I'm not going to do. Because I see a lot of people who only know Alex Orgy from his days at Michigan. I think it's really insulting
9: yes.
11: to say, if there's a battle, there's trouble. You guys are a-holes. First of all, you have no idea what Mullen can do with quarterbacks. Orgy has come a long way. And the other thing that makes me uncomfortable is Alex Orgy is an unbelievable human being.
9: Mm-hmm.
11: So when people take shots at him, you know, based on what they saw at Michigan, it's very mean-spirited. And it's uneducated.
9: I would agree, too, with your point of you just don't know with these guys and what's going to happen. If you followed this program, when Haj Malik Williams had to step in, you're like, I don't know about this. He was awesome. He was great. So I think you just kind of got to trust the process here. And I know that's a different regime, but the whole point here being is just you just don't know what you have in some of these guys. And I would agree totally with the point that if Orgy has to play quarterback, that they're absolutely screwed. It is insulting.
11: And it's from people who aren't at practice. They don't know the kid. You know, they can say that Mullen's a quarterback whisperer, but they don't respect that.
9: Also, the other part, since we're on this topic, because this is hand-in-hand with what I was seeing with some other, like, national punditry, I'm amazed how people are perceiving this UNLV schedule at the beginning.
11: I saw your tweet.
9: People think it's just a rollover. In that same conversation, it was Tom Fornelli. He was like, I know you guys might be cooling on UNLV, but let me bring you back in. Look at this schedule.
11: Like how easy it is?
9: Yeah. Nice. And in the market's betting them up in that Memphis game, which I don't agree. They're 6-point favorites against Memphis. I think that's a little high. But even if you pull that off, Cal is going to be difficult. They might be dogs. They're 1-point favorites only in that game. Hawaii? Air Force? What are we talking about?
11: You know what people make the mistake of? And this, I'm glad the Broncos, some corrective action has happened with the Broncos. Broncos went 14-3, and someone pointed out, hey, they trailed in 15 games. UNLV won a lot of games last year. There were a lot that they pulled out of the hat. The Miami Ohio game was a miracle or miraculous. They had a lot of close games that they won. Sometimes that turns the other way. I think their schedule is a pretty tough schedule.
9: I do too.
11: I'm not going to do Berman's pants today. We might open with it tomorrow.
9: Mm. It's not his pants. It's his ass.
11: Well, I think...
9: Or lack thereof.
11: I think he has one. I think when people get older, they like to wear the pants low because they still have a gut.
9: It's got
11: to
9: be uncomfortable.
11: And they're insistent on like, hey, I'm still a 34. Like, you're a 40. Pull the pants up. Get bigger pants. Come on. You're not a 34 anymore. And he's like 73 years old. I don't want to bash on him. And normally I was cool bashing on Berman, but I thought that got out of control. That video got like 8 million hits. Damn you, internet.
0: Gambler's Bonus hits again. On June 14th, Betty hit four fours, clearing her Gambler's Bonus four-of-a-kind bingo card for over $11,000. Betty hit big, and so can you with Gambler's Bonus. It's why you play the game.
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4: I'm Christine Lisi. For the first time in 4 years, Major League Baseball's return to Dyersville, Iowa, and the Field of Dreams game played at the venue inspired by the 1989 movie starring Kevin Costner. Kyle Schwarber has hit his big league leading 36th and 37th home runs of the season. Phillies leading the Twins 5-1, top five. Standout rookie Peyton Tolley allowed 2 hits over 8 shutout innings. He retired the last 17 batters he faced. Caleb Durbin broke the game open top of the 8th with a grand slam. Red Sox beat the Blue Jays 7-0 to snap a 5-game losing streak. Weston Wilson solo home run off Max Fried in the 2nd inning. Mariners beat the Yankees 1-0. A day before his 28th birthday, an impressive pitching performance from Washington's Cade Cavalli.
5: Here's the set. 3-2 pitch to Conforto is on the way.
6: Yay!
5: Strike 3 called over the outside corner. Cavalli lets out a scream. He has finished off 8 scoreless innings on 1 hit. He has 10 strikeouts for the 4th time in his career. A masterpiece from Cade Cavalli here this afternoon.
4: The call on the Nationals radio network of the 10th and final strikeout for Cavalli in his 8 innings. The only hit he gave up was to Michael Busch in the 7th, and that was the only hit for the Cubs as well. Washington beat Chicago 7-0. Tigers blanked the Guardians 3-0, became the first team to shut out an opponent without a strikeout in a dozen years. Reds edged the White Sox 9-8. Chicago's AL Central lead 2.5 on Detroit, 3 on Minnesota, and 4 on Cleveland. Pirates belted out 16 hits as they routed the Marlins 13-1. Rams receiver Puka Nacua missed his 2nd straight day of practice with soreness in his groin. The expectation is he'll be back at practice next week.
7: Hey, it's Evan Cohen. 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Will either of the team's Week 1 QBs be their starter next season? It's on Sportsman Mike 6 a.m. Eastern right here on ESPN Radio, ESPN2, and ESPNU.

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1: Out of a stretch, the delivery.
2: Oh, this ball's hammered toward right field. It is high. It has a serious chance. Back to the wall is Kiesel. He's at the wall, and he jumps. Oh, and he knocked it over. He jumped to catch it. It hit his glove, and the ball dropped over the wall. Wow, and the Phillies are going to jump up 4-1. I mean, I feel bad for Kiesel and great for Schwarber at the same time.
0: So make that home runs number 36 and 37, most in baseball. His 224th with the Phillies. That is now seventh most in franchise history. And this one stayed all Phillies in the seventh.
3: A look at second in the 1-2 pitch. Brandon swings, smokes it right field. Long run for Kiesel, looking up at the wall, and it's gone. And Brandon Marsh sends one into the cornfield. A two-run home run for Marsh. And the Phillies now with a 7-1 lead here in the seventh inning as Marsh hits his 17th of the season.
0: So Buxton and the Twins manage to get one across, but the Phillies win this one 7-1. They move a half game ahead of the Diamondbacks for the third NL wild card spot. For the Twins, an MLB worst right now, .351 win percentage in interleague games this season. Bryce Harper extended his on-base streak to 18 games, third longest active streak in Major League Baseball, the longest in the National League. Red Sox, Blue Jays, two teams with their eyes on the postseason. Blue Jays first in the AL East, Sox second in the wild card spot. Big story here was Max Scherzer getting the nod for Toronto. Scherzer inching ever so close to 3,000 innings pitched and got through the first inning to join Justin Verlander as the only active players with 3,000 in their careers. Didn't come without a cost, though. Sox grabbed the early lead. We'll pick it up in the eighth. Boston leading 1-0.
4: Here's the pitch, and it is driven into left field. It is back. It has gone. A slam for Durbin, and the Red Sox lead it 5-0. Who needs 10 fingers? Durbin. Tone setting of the Red Sox. Finally a big swing in Toronto.
0: WEEI 93 FM, that was Durbin's second career Grand Slam, just had his first on August 4th against the White Sox, and Boston still wasn't done. Two more in the ninth, and the Sox smacked the Blue Jays 7-0. Max Scherzer tossed five innings, gave up three hits, one run. He did strike out four, and for the Red Sox, it's their 12th shutout this season, tied for the third most in baseball, and snaps a season-high five-game losing streak. Mariners-Yankees in the Bronx. Yankees chasing the Jays in the division, but own the AL wildcard race, up eight games. The Mariners, they're just trying to make this interesting. Five back in the AL West, just 3.5 back for a wildcard spot. Yankees trying to clinch the four-game series here. Won the first two. We'll pick it up in the second with Seattle at the plate.
5: The 2-2. Swung on, cranked. Left field. It's high. It's deep. It is gone. Weston Wilson, a solo home run, and the Mariners have the lead. 1-0 Mariners. Weston Wilson strikes. Only the second home run Max Fried has given up this year.
0: Seattle Sports, 7:10 a.m., and the Mariners would keep the lead from there. Turns out it was all they needed. Scoreless game from that point forward, and Seattle wins it 1-0. He said it there, but Max Fried, the second home run he's allowed this season, had gone exactly 54 consecutive innings without allowing one. The Mariners, ninth shutout win this season, third on the road, and their 29th game with one or fewer runs scored. That's the most in baseball. SportsCenter All Night, ESPN Radio, and things you did not see coming on Thursday. Washington Commanders QB Jaden Daniels and his legal team sent a cease and desist to LSU on August 5th. Regarding his name, image, and likeness. Why? Good question. Stems from LSU giving his number 5 jersey to cornerback DJ Pickett, the jersey Daniels wore during his 2023 Heisman-winning season. Pickett wore number 3 during his first season with the Tigers last year, en route to becoming a freshman All-American. Now he wants his old number back. Some think the issue is wrong thing, wrong time for Daniels, though. Mike Golic Jr. on the Golics.
6: this just doesn't invite any conversations that you could or should want if you're Jaden Daniels, right?
7: No.
6: This is usually an argument you want other people to make on your behalf. You want LSU fans indignant that someone was given the number of a Heisman Trophy winner at that school. And instead what you've done is, and especially with the statement, invited a comparison that's not going to be a winner for you. Like, Jaden Daniels is one of three Heisman Trophy winners in LSU's history. That is an incredible accomplishment. Wanting to be treated the same as Joe Burrow, who not only won a national championship there, but authored one of the best college football seasons of the 21st century, isn't a comparison that's going to be a winning value proposition for you.
0: All right, so tough to blame him there. Either way, it's Pickett's jersey for 2026 when he and LSU welcome Clemson to town Saturday, September 5th of week one. Number one in the National League. Meet number two in the National League. That's next. SportsCenter All Night continues. It's ESPN Radio.
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0: NLCS per ESPN Analytics, the highest projected matchup for the National League. More analytics, Dodgers with a 76% chance to earn a bye coming into Thursday. Brewers, a 79% chance to win the NL Central. We'll pick this one up in the sixth. Milwaukee up 2-1.
2: Then to Tella, seventh chance. There go the runners. Here comes the pitch. The fly ball into deep right center field is way back there, and there's a three-run pinch hit home run for Max Muncy.
0: AM 570 LA Sports, game still close, jumping ahead to the ninth inning.
7: Ground ball right side, base hit. Curio around third, he will score. Mitchell's headed to third, he'll make it there. Jake Bowers delivers, it's 5-4 Milwaukee. Just served it through the right side, past the shift. The Brewers have scored three times on five hits in the ninth inning.
0: 620 WTMJ, and that would do it. The Brewers beat the Dodgers 5-4. They become the first team in baseball to reach 75 wins for the second straight season. Second team to do that in consecutive years in the last 20 years. They joined the Yankees in 09 and 2010. For Max Muncy, his 131st career home run at Dodger Stadium. And for the Dodgers, their first loss this season when leading by multiple runs in the ninth inning or later. At 52-0, they had been one of six teams undefeated in that situation entering the night. Pirates Marlins. Pirates on a three-game skid, trying to get back in the win column. Apparently closed the door and had a heart-to-heart meeting on Wednesday night. They sent Braxton Ashcraft to the hill. Marlins going for the sweep at home after taking the first two. Well, Pittsburgh had other plans there. Scoreless until the fifth. Pirates enter the eighth up 5-0.
23: There's a 1-2 and a swing and a fly ball hit to deep left field. And this ball is back and this ball is gone. A home run for Rafael Flores Jr. Three-run shot to deep left. And the Pirates blowing out the Marlins. They're up 8-0. What a response after the closed-door meeting last night. And they have really shown up today.
0: 93.7 The Fan. And just when you thought they might hang it up, they decided to get some more frustration out. Well, Flores did. One inning later in the ninth.
23: A swing fly ball. Flores trying for another home run. This one's out of here. He's driven in six. Another three-run home run for Rafael Flores Jr., his second in as many innings. The Pirates are up 13-0.
0: That second shot made him the third Pirates catcher with two home runs and six RBI in the last 50 seasons. Staying in the ninth, Ashcraft still on the mound for Pittsburgh.
23: Extraordinary effort for the 26-year-old out of Robinson, Texas. Swing fly ball center. Mangum back. He's there. He's got it. Braxton Ashcraft, a complete game victory, his 12th win of the season. He throws a three-hitter here in Miami, and the Pirates wallop the Marlins 13-1. What a game for Braxton Ashcraft.
0: Indeed it was. Ashcraft's first career complete game and first by a Pirates pitcher since Paul Skeens in 2025. Cubs Nationals, Cubs enter Thursday three games back of the Brewers for the NL Central lead. Nationals not out of it just yet, but they have their work cut out for them for sure. Well, Thursday didn't start out bad. Washington at the plate in the fifth.
24: Gausman to the belt. Abrams does not run. The pitch is launched right center field. Pro Armstrong going back to the wall, and there it goes! Bobby Ortiz does it again. It's 5-0 Nationals. Ortiz with a three-run clout over the right center field wall.
0: Nationals Radio Network, so 6-0 Nats. Cade Cavalli on the hill and throwing darts in the eighth with 9 Ks already to his name.
24: Here's the set. 3-2 pitch to Conforto is on the way. Yay! Strike three called over the outside corner. Cavalli lets out a scream. He has finished off 8 scoreless innings on one hit. He has 10 strikeouts for the fourth time in his career. A masterpiece from
0: finished tossing eight innings, the 10 Ks, making the first Washington pitcher with eight-plus scoreless innings and 10 Ks since Steven Strasburg back in 19. Guardians, Tigers. Tigers strike first in the third. They take a 1-0 lead into the sixth.
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7: Fly ball left field. Way back in left. And gone. Eduardo Valencia got a curveball over the plate, and he did not miss. Number five makes it a 2-0 lead.
0: 97.1, the ticket, and the Tigers blank the Guardians 3-0. Rookie debuts on deck. That's next. SportsCenter All Night continues. 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
35: It's just
0: stay alone atop the National League standings. Rookie Drew Allar threw for a pair of touchdowns and ran for another during an impressive debut as the Pittsburgh Steelers surged past the Green Bay Packers 28-9. And number one draft pick Fernando Mendoza threw a touchdown pass in his preseason debut for the Las Vegas Raiders in a 27-14 loss to the Arizona Cardinals.
1: With the first pick in the 2026 NFL Draft, the Las Vegas Raiders select Fernando Mendoza.
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0: 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I'm Chris Burnett. Remember that? Wasn't that long ago. 106 days, to be exact. Tonight, the rookie and former number one overall pick got his feet wet in his first preseason game. Las Vegas named Kirk Cousins the starter earlier in camp. Takes the pressure off the young buck just a bit. Mendoza spoke after the game, though, and shared his thoughts on what it was like to play in his first NFL game.
2: Yeah, first I want to thank God and my teammates and coaches for allowing me the opportunity. Today was an invigorating experience where there's not many moments where you feel fully alive, and on the field is when you feel fully alive, especially in the NFL atmosphere. So I want to give thanks to that. It was great to get out there, get my feet wet. You know, at first, especially the first drive, felt a little sped up because so much anticipation and excitement. However, I feel like my teammates around me protected me very well, and they helped slow me down, and I think it was a good experience.
0: And Mendoza finished 10 of 16 for 97 yards and the touchdown. And how about the reaction elsewhere? ESPN Radio's Q Myers on game night.
8: To be honest, he was actually out there longer than I expected him to be. I thought that they were going to, you know, have him go in there for maybe a quarter and a half, maybe get it to halftime, and then let the third-string quarterback and the fourth-string quarterback finish it off. It's preseason game number one, but clearly they wanted to get him a little bit more action, a little bit more burn, and, you know, get him out there comfortable. And look, when he's in a rhythm, and we saw this multiple times, when he's seen the ball go through the hoop a couple times, I always used to like to use a basketball reference. It seems like he's really on. So I think that's what they saw, and they really wanted to give him that opportunity on that last drive to get into the end zone. They didn't get that. They had to kick a field goal, and that ended up not being connected. All in all, first time out there, not bad, not great, but it's a first-time performance.
0: So, Coach Kubiak, do we have a starting QB?
10: Yeah, well, you know, Kirk's been getting the reps with the ones. I think he's had a solid training camp, and, you know, it's his job to lose.
0: Well, there you have it. Raiders next game, Thursday, August 20th at the Texans, and that will be on ESPN. In Pittsburgh, it was the Drew Allar show and the Steelers' 28-9 win over the Packers. Allar was 10 of 13, 153 yards, tossed two touchdown passes, three drives, all three result in touchdowns. Allar after the game on his performance.
11: I think my job as a quarterback is to go out and put up points no matter what the situation is. So I feel like we did a good job of that. And it wasn't just me out there. I had 10 other guys, and then including the coaching staff and obviously with Coach McCarthy calling the plays, but the whole offensive staff doing a great job of, you know, getting us into successful plays and allowing us to go out there and be successful. So it's a total team effort and no matter what. And then obviously defense and special teams, you know, did a really good job tonight too. So it wasn't just one phase or one player that won the game tonight.
0: So one preseason game in the books. The competition for QB2 in Pittsburgh, it'll continue heading into preseason game number two. Titans 49ers, Robert Saleh returning to face his former team at Levi Stadium in the Bay Area, and 49ers head coach Kyle Shanahan making his return to the sideline following a serious car accident that he was in back on July 14th. Titans Cam Ward did play. 49ers Brock Purdy did not.
7: Cam turns, hands to Pollard. Pollard patiently into the end zone. That is a Titans touchdown. Tony Pollard with the first score. How about that? Titans go 95 yards. First time they touch the football in 2026.
0: 104.5 The Zone. Quite a drive there. Pollard would finish with four rushes, 22 yards, and the touchdown. And the Titans would finish with the win, 19-13 over the 49ers. Cam Ward, 5 of 12. 57 yards, no touchdowns, but no interceptions. Carnell Tate, three targets, no receptions. That's the fourth overall pick in this past year's NFL draft. The Titans' next game, August 23rd against the Seahawks. 49ers next Thursday at the Chargers. Speaking of the Chargers, Chargers-Texans. 2026 has brought some significant changes to the Chargers organization with two new coordinators. We got our first look at that on Thursday. Justin Herbert did not play. Trey Lance would get the start at QB for L.A. Davis Mills and Graham Mertz sharing snaps for Houston with QB1 C.J. Stroud watching. And we'll jump all the way to the fourth.
3: From the one, Johnson, pistol formation behind DJ. See if he can finish it off. Gets the handoff into the end zone. Second time, Amar Johnson. And he deserved that one after the catch and run.
0: ALT 98.7 Los Angeles. This one, all Chargers.
3: Here we go. DJ rolling to his left. Looking at the end zone. Throwing. Got him. Oh, God. Svoboda almost got his hand on it. It was intended for Ross. And Ross caught it. Touchdown, Chargers. 3 yards. Nice job, DJ. Threw a missile.
0: And L.A. wins it 27-7. Trey Lance, 12 of 20, 164 yards. No touchdowns, an interception. He had three rushes for a team-high 27 yards. And Davis Mills, 9 of 15 for 82 yards and a touchdown. Chargers next game Thursday against San Francisco. The Texans next game next Thursday versus Las Vegas. That'll be on ESPN. Colts Patriots, former top five pick Anthony Richardson got the start at quarterback for Indianapolis. He's got a lot to prove coming in as QB2 behind Daniel Jones. Drake May not part of this one for New England. Both starters resting after their joint practices. So backup Tommy DeVito got the start Thursday. A.J. Brown, you ask? Not out there either. At least for this one, it was so-so.
5: Rolling to the right. Leonard, and he throws it downfield. A little chuck and duck, and it's going to land incomplete. The game will come to an end here at Gillette in a 13-13 tie.
0: 98.5, the sports hub. Not much to take away from this one. Tommy DeVito, 13-22, 138 passing yards, and a passing touchdown. He played the entire first half. Anthony Richardson, 11-14, 145 passing yards, 53 rushing yards. He added a rushing touchdown, did throw an interception. Richardson, he went 8-9, 108 passing yards, and a rushing touchdown over his final two drives. And he spoke after the game on just what the last few months of his life have been like.
6: Feels good, honestly. These past few months just of my life have been, you know, a little weird, you know, especially coming back from the eye injury and then not playing football in a long time. So getting back into my groove, it was a little rocky start for me in the beginning, but you know, the guys on the sideline were just telling me just take a next play and just go next play after that, and we found a way to move the ball and eventually put some points up.
0: So the Pats' next game at home against the Eagles on August 22nd, the Colts at home against the Falcons on the same day. Chris Burnett with you here on SportsCenter all night. Back to baseball, Reds, White Sox. And I keep saying it, but the AL Central leading White Sox doesn't get old. Reds 5 games back from the final wild card spot in the National League. Team meetings are short. Just win. And then win again. And these two brought the bats. We pick it up in the fourth. Reds up 5-4.
3: The pitch. Stevenson swings, and he sends one high in the air. It's deep to left. Antonacci back at the wall. Out of room. It is gone. A three-run home run. Tyler Stevenson. It is a four-run fourth for the Reds. 8-4 Cincinnati.
0: 700 WLW. The White Sox, they did not go quietly, that's for sure. Small rally in the last two innings, but eventually came up short. Reds beat the Sox here 9-8. For the Reds, they win a series 2-1, have won 6 of 7 road series this year against American League opponents. The Reds improved to 19-12 in one-score games this season. That's the fourth-best record in the major leagues. And the White Sox, a lead in the AL Central over the Tigers, down to just 2.5 games. White Sox start a 3-game series at Detroit on Friday. They were swept by Detroit in June. Rangers, Angels. Angels got this one 7-0. Mike Trout, 3-for-5 in an RBI. Back-to-back 3-hit games for the first time since 2018. All 6 hits in the last 2 games have been singles. And the Rangers, they've now lost 4 of the last 5. They're 2 games back of the Astros for the AL West lead, a half game back of the Tigers for the 3rd and final wild card spot. SportsCenter all night, ESPN Radio, more preseason football. Good lineup on Saturday. Bears host the Browns in Chicago. The Browns, we know that one. QB battle. The Bears, They're coming off a trip to the postseason, and they'll rest QB1 Caleb Williams. But Bears head coach Ben Johnson, he made some noise this week, saying he wants the Bears to break the NFL record for the highest scoring offense ever. Damian Woody joined Unsportsmanlike and says, hey, I'm all in on the confidence.
4: I love that, and I'm going to just give you guys a quick story. Rex Ryan coached me with the New York Jets his first year. Very first thing he told us offensively, we're going to lead the league in rushing. We're going to lead the league in rushing. And you know what we did that year? We led the league in rushing. I like when coaches make proclamations. I like when they're bold and stuff like that. Players eat that type of stuff up. A lot of things have to happen for the Chicago Bears in order to, you know, have that happen. I think Caleb Williams has to be more consistent. Their receivers have to be big time. Roma Dunze has to be big time. Luther Burden has to be big time. But listen, Ben Johnson is a mad scientist. I love his brashness, and I love that he put that on the table for his team.
0: So what is the record? Well, glad you asked. It's 37.9 points per game set by the Denver Broncos back in 2013. The quarterback on that one, that would have been MVP that season, Peyton Manning. Also on Saturday, Rams-Chiefs. Mahomes returned to the field. It'll have to wait, but the talk doesn't. ESPN's Dan Orlovsky recently unveiled a ranking that included Mahomes at number 9 in the league in decision-making. Matt Jones was a little puzzled about the decision, and he shared this on Matt and Myron.
9: When it comes to decision-making, Patrick Mahomes, somebody has to make the decisions that have won those Super Bowls. Now, I understand if you do, you know, mechanics and ball placement, whatever, that's quarterback dork speak. But when it comes to decision-making, you cannot be good at football unless your decision-making is good. If you just can't. I would argue you could almost say decision-making and ability is right next to each other. I could understand having Matthew Stafford first, because I actually think he does make elite decisions. Josh Allen, I think Josh Allen's weaknesses are Patrick Mahomes' weaknesses. It's just Patrick Mahomes wins more.
0: He does. But we'll have to wait longer on Mahomes. Maybe the following Saturday, August 23rd at Tampa Bay. NFL preseason action tonight. More preseason tomorrow night. Falcons-Broncos are one of three games on the slate. Atlanta's Tua Tagovailoa is one of two QBs hoping to win the job against Michael Penix. Freddie Coleman on Freddie and Harry says, better make this decision tough, Tua.
12: They brought you in to be a backup. What are you going to do about it? I know it's preseason, but the more you can establish that you can be a guy that they can look at, this is a chance for you, Tua Tagovailoa, to do this on Friday night versus the Denver Broncos. I don't care if they're playing guys that are going to be working, delivering packages for FedEx within 2 or 3 weeks. You better go out there and look like a competent, efficient, dominant quarterback. If you have any kind of less than stellar performance, you will have made up the mind for Kevin Stefanski and the Atlanta Falcons. Say, hey, Michael, take your time. When you're ready, we'll get you out here.
0: Well, Tua said he should be the guy, so Tua, go be the guy. Broncos, Falcons, coming your way Friday night. And how about one more time from Canton? Kicker Adam Vinatieri joined Amber and Ian to discuss getting the nod as a kicker in the Hall.
13: It's a very difficult position to get into the Hall at, you know, as a specialist, a punter, a kicker, whatever. So obviously, Jan Stenerud changed the position when he was the first soccer-style type kicker. And so, I mean, he revolutionized kicking at that point. Morten Andersen, and I gave him a little juice in my speech. He knows I absolutely adore him and love him. He was my hero growing up as a kid. It was a humongous honor for him to knock on my door. Like I said, I give him a little zinger in it, but he knows how much I love him and how much I care about him. I couldn't have picked a better person to knock on my door. It was super emotional when he did because how much I looked up to him. And, there's people that, you know, the position is maybe not respected the same as some other positions, but you got to be pretty dang good to get that knock on the door as a kicker. That's for sure.
0: Awesome story there. And he said it well. You got to be pretty good. Time to check in on the W when we get back. SportsCenter All Night continues. 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
0: They say solo home runs won't beat you in baseball unless you're the Yankees playing the Mariners Thursday. The call from Seattle Sports, 7:10 a.m.
30: The 2-2. Swung on, cranked. Left field. It's high. It's deep. It is gone. Weston Wilson, a solo home run. And the Mariners have the lead. 1-0 Mariners. Weston Wilson strikes. Only the second home run Max Fried has given up this year.
16: Number 4.
0: Major League Baseball took center stage in Iowa for the Field of Dreams game, and Kyle Schwarber made sure the fans enjoyed the show. 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
31: Out of a stretch, the delivery. Oh, this ball is hammered toward right field. It is high. It has a serious chance. Back to the wall is Kisho. He's at the wall, and he jumps over, and he knocks it over. He jumped to catch it and hit his glove, and the ball dropped over the wall. And the Phils are going to jump up 4-1.
1: I mean, I feel bad for Kiesel and great for Schwarber at the same time.
16: Number 3.
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2: Castro on the inside slot. Fernando looking left across the middle. Punt! Touchdown! Jack Betts! Fernando Mendoza! A rifle to Jack Betts! And the Raiders score 6. Touchdown! Las Vegas Raiders!
16: Number 2.
0: Cade Cavalli was dealing in the nation's capital, and teammate Abi Ortiz made sure he got all the run support he needed with this 3-run shot on the Nationals radio network.
3: Osmond to the belt. Abrams does not run. The pitch is launched right center field. Pro Armstrong going back to the wall. And there it goes. Abi Ortiz does it again. It's 5-0 Nationals. Ortiz with a 3-run clout over the right center field wall.
16: Number 1.
0: And our top sound of the night, Boston had lost 5 straight games before Caleb Durbin helped them break that streak in the grandest way possible. 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
5: Here's the pitch, and it is driven into left field. It is back. It has gone. A slam for Durbin, and the Red Sox lead it 5-0. Who needs 10 fingers? Durbin. Tone setting of the Red Sox. Finally, a big swing in Toronto.
0: And that was Durbin's second career grand slam. He just had his first on August 4th against the White Sox. SportsCenter All Night, ESPN Radio. Back to the W Mystics Aces. Aces Asia Wilson balling this year. Averaging a WNBA best 26.3 points per game. On pace to be the second highest points per game in WNBA history. Trailing, well, herself from 2024. The Mystics, they had a 7-game win streak snapped Tuesday. The Aces, hoping to clinch a playoff spot on Thursday, will jump to the fourth quarter here. Amazon Prime and the Aces win this one 83-76. They clinch that playoff spot. That's for the 8th straight season. They're the second team to clinch a playoff berth this season, along with the Lynx. Jackie Young, a season high, 32 points. Second regular season game with 30 points and 5 assists. Asia Wilson, season low, 15 points. Two of her 3 lowest scoring games this season have been in August. And Becky Hammon, for Vegas, the 5th head coach to make the playoffs in each of the first 5 seasons. Sparks Liberty. Liberty rolling lately. Scored 90-plus points in 9 consecutive games, longest streak by a team in league history. Sparks, not so much. Sparks are allowing 93.6 points per game, second most by a team this season. We'll jump ahead again to the fourth quarter here.
6: Clutch time here at Barclays Center. Stewart. Sizing up Handy. Stewart! Yes!
0: Amazon Prime and the Liberty win it 85-81. They've won 5 consecutive home games, tied for their longest streak this season. Jonquel Jones, 11 points, 18 rebounds, most by any New York player this season. New York is 42-6 when Jones records a double-double in her career. Brianna Stewart, 11 points, 6 rebounds. She now has 2,975 points with New York, passing Cappy Pondexter for 4th most in Liberty history. The Sparks, they trailed by as many as 28 points in this one. 40 points in the 4th quarter, though. Their most in any quarter since the league moved to a quarter system back in 2006. Ray Spurrell, 28 points, 5 of 10 on 3-point field goals. Most points in a game in her career. Dream Sun. Dream currently sitting in 4th place in the league with an eye toward the postseason. Sun, second to last place. Dream's Alicia Gray was busy Thursday night, though.
7: And Gray drills another up to 4 threes. 29 for Gray, 29 for Howard. May the best bestie outscore the other.
0: NBC Sports Boston and the Dream win at 104-69. The 35-point win, the third largest win in franchise history, 800-point game this season, fourth most in the WNBA, and extends a franchise record for most within a season. Alicia Gray, 29 points, 3 rebounds, 3 assists, tied for the second most points scored in her career. Howard and Gray, third game in which both of them scored 25 points, the most such games by any duo in Dream history, and the 18th duo in WNBA history to each score 25 points in 3 games. The Sun, 35-point loss, tied for the largest loss this season. NFL preseason coming your way, that and more when SportsCenter All Night continues. 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
15: You can hear the crowd here at Allegiant Stadium. Raider Nation is looking for a great future with the number one pick overall, the Heisman Trophy winner out of Indiana.
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27: The 2-0 to Schwarber. Swung on. Hit deep. Headed for the corn. And that ball is gone. Lead-off home run for Kyle Schwarber to electrify the crowd.
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17: 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And he missed inside. It's another bases-loaded walk. Back-to-back bases-loaded walks by Ortiz and Hamilton, and the Brewers lead it 2-0.
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0: Coming up, NFL preseason is a go. Rookie debuts on deck. 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It's getaway day in baseball. Drama in Baton Rouge again, and we check in on the latest in the W. Let's take it to the desert, though. Home to both these teams, Cardinals, Raiders in Las Vegas, preseason time. Everybody locked into this one to see former Heisman winner, national champion, and number one overall pick in April's draft, quarterback Fernando Mendoza. We knew ahead of time Kirk Cousins would get the start. We also knew Mendoza would play. Believe the quote pregame was, he'll get plenty of reps. This one really about Mendoza, though, and in the second quarter.
21: Fernando is in the shotgun here on a third down. A little bit of pressure. Fernando looking right the whole way. Going up in the air for an outstanding catch again is Jack Besh. Enough for a first down, and this is what we've wanted to see from Jack Besh. Be that possession receiver on third down, EA, and he comes through and makes a big catch for Fernando Mendoza.
0: And there's the first completion, Raider Nation Radio, 9:20 a.m., just moments later.
21: Pass on the inside slot. Fernando looking left across the middle. Caught. Touchdown. Jack Besh. Fernando Mendoza. A rifle to Jack Besh. And the Raiders score 6. Touchdown, Las Vegas Raiders.
0: Well, that didn't take long. Mendoza grabs his first touchdown toss in the NFL. Not really official yet, but he becomes the first number one overall pick to throw a touchdown pass in his preseason debut since Baker Mayfield, who had 2 in his debut back in 2018. Cardinals were in the mood to play spoiler, though, in his debut.
6: That will be the final snap of the game. Both teams spill out on the field here at Allegiant Stadium in Las Vegas. They're shaking hands. And after a loss last week in the Hall of Fame game tonight, the starters for the Cardinals got going, and this was a really intriguing first half for both sides.
0: That from Arizona Sports, 98.7 FM. Fernando Mendoza finishes 10 of 16 for 97 yards and a touchdown. That passing touchdown came on a slant route. Last season at Indiana, 6 of his FBS leading 41 touchdown passes were slants, his most of any route. Raiders head coach Clint Kubiak on what he saw from Mendoza tonight.
22: You know, I thought he led a good scoring drive as far as getting in and out of the huddle and commanding the group and getting the play calls down. You know, I saw the same guy that we've seen in practice. I see, an ascending player. I guess got to keep getting better.
0: So that from the Raiders for Arizona. Running back Jeremiah Love, 11 rushes, 58 yards, 3 receptions in his preseason debut, former number 3 overall pick. And the Cardinals, first team to score a touchdown on the first 3 offensive possessions of a preseason game since the Bills did it in 2022. Cardinals next game, Saturday, August 22nd against the Cowboys. And for the Raiders, Thursday, August 20th at the Texans. That will be on ESPN. Lions-Bengals, Burrow's-Bengals, in fact, and Joe Burrow got the start at quarterback tonight for Cincinnati. What we'd heard all offseason, guys, got to get better on the O-line. Got to keep Burrow upright, right? After all, guy missed 8 games last year due to a turf toe injury. So here we go. First quarter, new year. Stay upright, Joe.
23: Second down and 7 from the 50. Play action fake and a deep drop. Burrow gets hit and sacked. Back at the 41-yard line, a 9-yard loss on the sack.
0: ESPN 1530. Well, that didn't go as planned. That was this year. It sounded like last year. Burrow somewhat efficient, though. Two series under his belt tonight. 5 of 6, 39 yards. Completed his first five pass attempts of the game. And in comes QB2 and seasoned vet Joe Flacco. Flacco in the second quarter.
23: Second and goal from the 4. Shotgun snap to Flacco. Takes a handoff. Nice. Short pass. Jack Hendrys toward the end zone. Touchdown!
0: Nice.
23: Bengals as the rookie tight end out of Texas catches the short pass from Joe Flacco and runs it in for the score.
0: And not much sledding from there for either team. That turned out to be the only touchdown in this

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6: You can hear the crowd here at Allegiant Stadium. Raider Nation is looking for a great future with the number one pick overall, the Heisman Trophy winner out of Indiana.
7: People will come, Ray. 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
8: The 2-0 to Schwarber. Swung on. Hit deep. Headed for the corn. And that ball is gone. Lead off home run for Kyle Schwarber to electrify the crowd here.
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9: Here's the 3-1. And he missed inside. It's another bases-loaded walk. Back-to-back bases-loaded walks by Ortiz and Hamilton, and the Brewers lead it 2-0.
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12: Coming up, NFL preseason is a go. 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It's getaway day in baseball. Drama in Baton Rouge again. And we check in on the latest in the W. Let's take it to the desert, though. Home to both these teams, Cardinals, Raiders in Las Vegas. Preseason time. Everybody locked into this one to see former Heisman winner, national champion, and number one overall pick in April's draft, quarterback Fernando Mendoza. We knew ahead of time Kirk Cousins would get the start. We also knew Mendoza would play. Believe the quote pregame was, he'll get plenty of reps. This one really about Mendoza, though, and in the second quarter.
13: Fernando is in the shotgun here on a third down. A little bit of pressure. Fernando looking right the whole way. Going up in the air for an outstanding catch. Again, is Jack Besh. Enough for a first down, and this is what we've wanted to see from Jack Besh. Be that possession receiver on third down, EA, and he comes through and makes a big catch for Fernando Mendoza.
12: And there's the first completion, Raider Nation Radio, 9:20 a.m., just moments later.
13: Besh on the inside slot. Fernando looking left across the middle. Caught. Touchdown. Jack Besh. Fernando Mendoza. A rifle to Jack Besh. And the Raiders score 6. Touchdown. Las Vegas Raiders.
12: Well, that didn't take long. Mendoza grabs his first touchdown toss in the NFL. Not really official yet. But he becomes the first number one overall pick to throw a touchdown pass in his preseason debut since Baker Mayfield, who had two in his debut back in 2018. Cardinals were in the mood to play spoiler, though, in his debut.
14: That will be the final snap of the game. Both teams spill out on the field. here at Allegiant Stadium in Las Vegas. They're shaking hands. And after a loss last week in the Hall of Fame game tonight, the starters for the Cardinals got going, and this was a really intriguing first half for both sides.
12: That from Arizona Sports, 98.7 FM. Fernando Mendoza finishes 10 of 16 for 97 yards and a touchdown. That passing touchdown came on a slant route. Last season at Indiana, six of his FBS leading 41 touchdown passes were slants, his most of any route. Raiders head coach Clint Kubiak on what he saw from Mendoza tonight.
15: You know, I thought he led a good scoring drive as far as getting in and out of the huddle and commanding the group and getting the play calls down. You know, I saw the same guy that we've seen in practice. I see, an ascending player. I guess got to keep getting better.
12: So that from the Raiders for Arizona. Running back Jeremiah Love, 11 rushes, 58 yards, 3 receptions in his preseason debut, former number 3 overall pick. And the Cardinals, first team to score a touchdown on the first 3 offensive possessions of a preseason game since the Bills did it in 2022. Cardinals next game, Saturday, August 22nd against the Cowboys. And for the Raiders, Thursday, August 20th at the Texans. That will be on ESPN. Lions Bengals, Burrow's Bengals, in fact, and Joe Burrow got the start at quarterback tonight for Cincinnati. What we'd heard all offseason, guys, got to get better on the O-line. Got to keep Burrow upright, right? After all, guy missed 8 games last year due to a turf toe injury. So here we go. First quarter, new year. Stay upright, Joe.
16: Second down and 7 from the 50. Play action fake and a deep drop. Burrow gets hit and sacked. Back at the 41-yard line, a 9-yard loss on the sack.
12: ESPN 1530. Well, that didn't go as planned. That was this year. It sounded like last year. Burrow somewhat efficient, though. 2 series under his belt tonight. 5 of 6, 39 yards. Completed his first 5 pass attempts of the game. And in comes QB2 and seasoned vet Joe Flacco. Flacco in the second quarter.
16: Second and goal from the 4. Shotgun snap to Flacco. Takes a handoff. Nice. Short pass. Jack Hendrys toward the end zone. Touchdown!
12: Nice.
16: Bengals as the rookie tight end out of Texas catches the short pass from Joe Flacco and runs it in for the score.
12: And not much sledding from there for either team. That turned out to be the only touchdown in this one as we move to the end.
16: Clifford in the victory formation. This should be the final snap of the game. He takes the snap. His right knee hits the turf. And the final 10 seconds are about to run off the clock. The final score in the preseason opener. Cincinnati 16, Detroit 14.
12: And Bengals QB Joe Burrow after the game on that sack.
17: Is that frustrating for you?
18: The game for you, that's football. Obviously, no place that we can be better.
12: So probably not thrilled. I get it. As for the other quarterbacks, Detroit quarterback Jared Goff did not play. Luke Altmyer got the start, 130 yards, a touchdown, and 2 interceptions. Lions next game, August 22nd against Washington. For the Bengals, August 22nd against Chicago. Packers, Steelers, Mike McCarthy and Aaron Rodgers in yellow and black. That's different. Was announced well before the game Rodgers would not suit up. Believe he made that clear as well this week with his "it's not real football" comment. Well, it was real for some. Green Bay sent quarterback Jordan Love out there. Small sample size. Love 3 for 5, 18 yards, just kicking the rust off. This one turned into the Drew Aller show.

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5: It's time for the Finley Cadillac Henderson Player Performance of the Week.
6: This week's Finley Cadillac Henderson Player Performance of the Week is from the WNBA. We have to show the love to Chelsea Gray. Going back to the Aces game versus the Fever on August 6th, when she saved the Aces not once, but twice. Chelsea Gray became the first player in WNBA history to hit a game-time buzzer beater to end regulation and a game-winning buzzer beater to end overtime in the same game. And after that, she caught up with Michael Eaves from ESPN Sports Center to talk about making history.
7: Amazing. It's like you're in the moment. Everything is kind of like slow motion. Both times I look up at the clock and I was like, oh, well, got to shoot this thing. So
6: the Aces as a team are headed down the stretch of the regular season and have been consistently hovering around second to third in the standings. But this shout-out goes strictly to the point guard for what she did on that day, August 6th, versus the Indiana Fever.
5: That was a Finley Cadillac Player Performance of the Week, brought to you by Finley Cadillac Henderson.

0: 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Round out your protection with life, phone, and pet health insurance. 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We're fully locked and loaded now, coming off a night of preseason games. But coming up next, our two-a-days continue to roll along. What are the New York Jets trying to accomplish this season? A confusing offseason will give way to maybe some renewed hope for New York. We'll get to that next year. 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

0: Steelers. That's a deep Steelers chat for all you towel-waving nuts out there.
1: Mm-hmm.
0: You see, but you see where I'm going? Like,
1: yeah.
0: I thought they would hire Jesse Minter because that's out of the right. mold of Cowher and Tomlin and no. Let's get someone in his mid to late 30s, bring him in, let's go. And instead, you know, and we'll see what happens in Baltimore. Isn't that interesting? The two choices that were made by the two franchises that bounced their longest tenured head coaches. Mm-hmm. One, the Ravens went the Steelers route, and the Steelers went just a route of, or I shouldn't say that. They went their own route because they took John Harbaugh off of a staff who'd never done it before, a young guy that could be there for two decades. But instead of like, hey, you know, Jesse, this is the way it's done in Pittsburgh, or this is what it's like to live in Pittsburgh, or what's your culture going to be like? And boy, it's sure different than Tomlin. Let's talk about which way is the right way to do it. McCarthy comes in. It's just like, he knows what he's doing. It's his way. We hired it. We knew what we were getting. We didn't have to learn about it on a PowerPoint in a presentation. We've seen it, by the way, in places like Green Bay and Dallas. And how many, you know, how many times I've said, who's ever coached Green Bay, Dallas, and Pittsburgh? And it came back from NFL Network research last night. He's the first to do it with just two of the three. So he's been there. He's done that for fan bases that expect to win.
1: Yep.
0: I hope it works out. He's such a good dude, and Steeler fans are, you know. Well, last night, you would have appreciated this before we'll take a break here. Maurice Jones-Drew did the win-loss game with Mike Robb.
1: Okay.
0: Mike Robb did the first half, and Maurice did the second half. And he had, he did the first nine games, Mike Robb had him 6-3. And then Maurice had them go 3-5 the rest of the way.
1: Nice.
0: To finish 9-8, and Maurice looks at the camera and goes, oh, I thought Tomlin was gone.
1: Funny.
0: Knew you'd like that.
1: Let's try an exit.
0: And I'm like, dude, where'd that come from?
2: Save your time.
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0: 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I mean, that moment right there, there was a part, I know you're not a poker player, World Series of Poker final table, some guy made a terrible read, and it was
1: terrible.
0: And it took him forever to continue making the read, and of course he gets felted, two hands later, and I feel like people listening to you haggle with the coach of the Oregon Ducks over a stupid placement of a stupid thing on a stupid graphic, he's handing you...
2: I thought you were a pair of his Jordans,
0: and you're fighting them.
2: I thought you were saying for me to take away my Penn State fandom, not the actual
0: banner. I didn't care about the banner.
2: I thought that's where my confusion was. I'm like, I'm not going to give up Penn State.
3: He wanted me to go car shopping with him. It ain't happening.
0: By the way, you're probably riding in their cars, yelling at the radio, like, "What's
2: well, Rich,
0: this
2: you have a tendency to make things a little worse sometimes than you could have just let
0: Chris,
2: it go.
0: Back me up on this.
2: No,
0: please.
2: The fact that he's not looking at you right now means I'm right.
0: You know I'm right. All right.
1: Georgetown was the easy river.
4: Rich Eisen is right.
0: Thank you. All right.
1: Keep it.
0: I'm a little concerned here about the ramifications because the segment's called the Top Five.
1: Oh.
0: And
1: what, these were five?
0: That number is in the news.
3: Can we use it?
0: I'm just going to do it without permission. I'm going to run the risk.
1: Who are we calling?
0: My top five moments of significance, if you will, from the first night of preseason. Standout moments and takeaways presented by Hyundai.
5: High five. 1, 2, 3, 4, 5.
6: Rich's top five.
0: All right, here we go. My top five presented by Hyundai. Takeaways from the first night of preseason action. 2026. Number five. On my list is Anthony Richardson still plays football.
1: Yeah.
0: We haven't seen him in a while. The Colts threw him out there. Daniel Jones is already. Threw an interception, but not his fault. His receiver popped it up in the air or couldn't corral it. He did fumble once, but otherwise showed off his ability to throw and run. I'm telling you, if he stays on the Colts, that's one thing. If the Colts are ready to go with Riley Leonard as a backup to Daniel Jones and someone's going to take a shot on Anthony Richardson.
1: Oh,
0: they will take him.
1: Wants a trade. He's asked for it.
0: I know.
1: He's waiting.
0: Someone's going to take a shot.
1: Pick
0: and
1: shot.
0: Say that, Will, I've got this. You know what I'm saying?
1: I hear you.
0: All right. Number four on the list. 2 second-round receivers balled out. Jeremy Bernard, I love the way he looked. I know he didn't play a lot. And Deshaun Stribling had 7 catches in the first half. 68 yards. And this is the kid that everyone's like, why did the Niners not stick around in the end of the first round? Why didn't they trade up for Mekhi Lemon? Why didn't they get aggressive? And they kept trading, and they didn't take a first-round pick, and they took this kid in the second round. He looks really good, man. They gave him Juwan Jennings' number. I don't know if he's going to tell them to stop talking about him.
1: Oh, nice. Here you go.
0: But Bernard and Stribling, I thought, had really nice nights as a second-round wideouts. Number three on the list. Mendoza has it, but Cousins looked nice. And I think, again, he's going to get the start. And unless he starts to have diminishing returns where his arm strength isn't there or his ability to move, because you got to move in these offenses that are run by the Kubiaks and the McVays and the Shanahans, you know?
1: Yep.
0: Don't forget, remember Gary Kubiak? Was like, how are we going to, everyone's like, how in the world are they going to have him under center, meaning Peyton Manning. And they put him in the pistol. That was the sort of solve.
1: Yeah.
0: Yada, yada, yada, they won a Super Bowl. Second down here. The Steelers' backup quarterbacks are in good hands with Mike McCarthy. I found it funny when they hired him and said that, you know, he's been known to bring young quarterbacks he's been known to bring young quarterbacks on, and we're like, oh, okay, he did that with Dak and Aaron Rodgers. I mean, Aaron Rodgers was the guy he brought along, and Dak kind of was there already. But, hey, man, check the box with these two kids. Check the
1: box. Good, man.
0: Rodgers
1: has a short leash this year.
0: I know, right?
2: That's not going to happen.
0: And number one on the list is Jeremiah Love is the real
2: effing
0: deal.
2: Oh, man.
0: This just goes without saying.
2: Yeah. Oh, you actually put that in there.
0: Oh, he's a real effing deal.
2: Real effing deal, yeah.
1: It's not a game.
0: For sure.
4: We have one more.
0: Hey, 10 field goals of 50 yards or more were made last night. Everybody's got big, huge legs. And a handful of them, three field goals last night by the best new kicker name, Trey Smack.
1: Yeah, I heard you mention
0: it. Out of Florida.
2: Oh, that's a great name.
0: The guy, he smacked the Steelers with three trays last night. Trey Smack is outstanding. What a great kicking name. 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
21: Matt Jones.
22: Colts and Patriots.
21: Colts and the Patriots. You got to watch this.
22: This might be. Hold on. See how you laughing? And I'm trying to sell it, man.
21: All right.

0: You're counting on Aaron Rodgers. So, like, you need this to work. And if it doesn't work, then you end up in the same situation that ultimately cost Mike Tomlin his job, not being able to find a reliable player at that position.
1: Yeah, I'm not buying it. I didn't buy it at Penn State. I'm going to need to see it in actuality. Because every time, I mean, Drew Aller's a great example of a quarterback that teases you. Gives you just enough to get you excited, and then in the end, you end up being disappointed. 888-SAY-ESPN. Nancy in Kansas on what she prefers to be called. Nancy?
2: Yes, my friends and I prefer vintage.
1: Vintage?
0: Okay. Vintage.
1: Yeah. You know what, Nancy? Okay. I kind of like that.
0: Nancy, you're kind of like
1: a great wine, aren't you?
2: Yeah, you got it.
1: Okay, if you don't mind me asking, and feel free to tell me, it's nosy, how old are you?
2: 65.
1: See, that's a perfect vintage age. You are that's exactly right. You are a vintage, let's see, what year would that be? A vintage 1961, right?
0: Yeah.
2: You got it.
1: All right, I like that.
0: Vintage.
1: That is a good one. Reggie in Charlotte, what do you want to be called?
3: I want to be called old. You call me elderly, I'm going to show you how elderly I am.
0: Hold on, wait. Don't fight me over it.
1: Tell him, Reggie. Don't fight me over that. I'm being respectful.
3: I'm a young guy saying that.
1: Reggie, what are you doing if Myron Metcalf comes to Charlotte and calls you elderly?
3: I will take care of him. He will find out how elderly I am.
0: Reggie, I don't want problems. I'm trying to be respectful. Reggie, I thought elderly was respectful.
1: That's right. Don't start none.
0: I think Reggie just wants to fight people. I think Reggie just wants to fight
1: people. I love it. 888-SAY-ESPN. You can weigh in on what we should call you. We have one vote for vintage, one vote for old, 0 votes for Myron's preference of elderly. More on the NFL and old people next here on Matt and Myron.
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3: Questions required.

0: 3,000 pounds, something ridiculous, whatever. If you do this, then next year you can wear my number.
1: Now, Burrow accomplished more, David, but it wasn't Jaden Daniels' fault that the team that he was on just couldn't stop anybody.
0: Right.
1: They couldn't
0: yes.
1: play any defense.
0: Right.
1: So he had to throw for 500 yards and run for 100 yards if they were going to win any games. I'm Aaron Goldhammer. He's David Dennis Jr. 888-SAY-ESPN, the number if you want to jump in with us. 888-729-3776. Steeler won. I didn't even give out the number, David.
0: But it popped up as soon as the show started. So, I don't understand how he did it.
1: Steeler Juan wants to talk about you and a Knicks bandwagon. And Juan, what's wrong, Juan? What's going on?
2: Yes, I'm standing here with my paperwork. And it says I need to revoke a fandom from Mr. Edwards. Now, I'm still a one. I'm from Georgia. I am. But my fandom goes way back to when I was a little bitty boy with a brother that I no longer have. Now, the last minute Johnny come later lately jumped onto the bandwagon of the New York Knicks is a bad look. Now, keep in mind, it was our, and Harry Douglas even said it, now you know it was the light bright guys that let us down on that Hawk team. Now, it's a picture that you want to jump the bandwagon and go fly.
1: David, you've made your case. David, do you know what he's talking about, first of all?
0: So, first of all, I've never been a Hawks fan. So let's get I don't celebrate anything in any sports team in Atlanta. That's except for maybe the Braves, but that's beyond the point. What he's referring to is that Freddie felt some sort of way and offended with his Knicks fandom that I am a lifelong Knicks fan ever since Game 4. I went to Game 4, watched the game, was in Madison Square Garden, felt the camaraderie, and became a lifelong Knicks fan. I've been a Knicks fan for my entire life for the past 3 months.
1: Yeah.
0: And I've been there through the struggles. I was there when the Knicks were down 29. I was there when the Knicks came back. I've watched the team, my New York Knicks, get it out the mud since Game 4.
1: Were you baptized in the waters?
0: I was baptized in the kind of brown water of Madison Square Garden, and I am a Knicks fan for my life. I'm a lifelong Knicks fan.
1: Yeah.
0: Knicks tape. Knicks in 5. Go New York, go New York, go. And people seem to believe that makes me less of a Knicks fan than somebody like Freddie, who, just because he's been a fan for 50 years, doesn't mean that his fandom is more revered than mine that's been there since Game 4.
1: Yeah, what is, my mayor is Muslim, my bagel's Jewish,
0: yeah,
1: my Christian's Dior,
0: yeah,
1: David Dennis Jr.'s like this team for about 25 minutes.
0: There you go. Perfect. It's beautiful. And those 25 minutes, you don't know what I've been through in those 25 minutes.
1: No.
0: You've
1: never seen your favorite team lose.
0: Never seen. I've watched my team go 2-0, and never lost in the history of my fandom, and it's been great. And I feel like all these Knicks fans who feel like I don't deserve to be calling myself a Knicks fan, mm-hmm. I have. I know people can't see us, but you know what I'm saying?
1: He's got a towel.
0: Got a towel.
1: New York Knicks.
0: New York Knicks. Knicks in 5. He's been there since Game 4.
1: You've already set up your Spike, that
0: yeah.
1: Law and Order lady that was running around. Like
0: yeah, all those people.
1: For all life.
0: Chalamet. We're buddies. We're all besties.
1: Yeah, dude. I think you're going to be sitting courtside.
0: We're going to be hanging out.
1: Look, if you're on the NBA today, David Dennis Jr., I think you ought to be sitting courtside with the rest of the group. I'm Aaron Goldhammer. He is lifelong Knicks fan since Game 4, David Dennis Jr. Up next, Team 12. We'll talk about it after this from David Dennis Jr. David?
0: Get in on the sweet life with Cotton Candy 5-Hour Energy. 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
9: Yeah, all right, here we go. Friday. Fun. We'll see. John can ruin everything. John Von Tobel, I could ruin everything. Mateo, yeah, maybe. He steals one of the cookies. Boy, oh boy.
10: Cookies?
9: Oh, yeah.
10: It's like, we get like about two out of every 4 weeks.
9: We get the cookies.
10: Sounds good.
9: I'm looking forward to that. I think we're going to order food today here.
10: I know
9: you're eating clean, but get a salad.
10: Well, I just ate.
9: Oh, okay.
10: Calorie.
9: Mateo, you in?
10: Calorie overload. Although if I did, I would get that bison burger because I do like it.
9: I don't think we've ordered this year, which we actually get yelled at. Dawn is our marketing contact here. She's awesome. She's like, get food. I'm like, okay.
10: Oh, cool. I think she dropped off some wonderful Raiders necklaces, by the way.
9: That was Mimi.
10: So it wasn't
9: Dawn. I saw Mimi walking up.
10: I apologize.
9: Yeah, when I was walking in, you got here earlier than I did. So what's going on, John?
10: Lots of embarrassing myself because I don't know all the powers that be here.
9: I'm here every week
10: at TI,
9: and I've been working with the folks here at TI for like 6 years, so
10: I should know who they are. I've been doing great, Steve, since the last 21 hours in which I saw you last.
9: Excellent. Imagine if we did a show together every day. Wouldn't that be sick?
10: Yeah.
9: How do you do, Stormy? Do you say hi?
10: Wow, what a reaction.
9: That's the kind of noise that got you in trouble about 13 years ago. We will reference the guy who got mad at you, JT the Brick, a little bit later.
10: Yeah.
9: Be careful.
10: But she knows.
9: Scoffing is not accepted.
10: But she knows. I tell her to her face all the time.
9: Well, your problem with your regular partner on VSiN is that she's too nice.
10: Well, she's too nice, and she sees the best in people, which is ridiculous because I tell her all the time people are scumbags, and you should always assume that the person you're talking to is a scumbag. And I, by the way, if anybody out there is like, what about you? I say, including me. I tell her, you should not trust me. You don't know me. You don't know what goes on in this head. I don't know what goes on in your head. But she thinks the best of people all the time. And, like, let's face it, she gets the best out of every person, which is annoying. So she thinks every person's like, oh, that guy's so nice. I didn't think that he was like that.
9: But describe that. Dig deeper. She gets the best out of everyone.
10: Because she's a tall, blonde lady with blue eyes. So every time...
9: Not fair.
10: You're right. Every interaction, people put their best foot forward with her, and then we'll talk about somebody that we have like some sort of interaction with, but obviously on different levels. I'm like, yeah, that person's a total jerk. She's like, what are you talking about? He was so nice to me. Like, yeah, here's X, Y, and Z, and then a new story will come out. And she's like, I never saw this coming. I'm like, yes, I know.
9: By the way, speaking of, in the middle of the show, we're going to have Danielle McCartan on, who's very nice. Danielle does WFAN in New York. And I can't wait to hear what she says and reacts to what we say about more news around the Belichicks and tying it back to Stormy and you guys at VSiN. We'll talk about Lombo, Mike Lombardi.
10: I have nothing but great things to say about my former colleague.
9: He did treat you pretty well, right?
10: He did. You
9: went to his house in Ocean City, New Jersey?
10: Full disclosure to our audience, Michael Lombardi, so for those who maybe don't remember, who aren't P1 listeners, 2018, I remember the year because that was the year my first son was born, I would fly out to Atlantic City every weekend.
9: What a shift.
10: Every weekend I would take the red eye on Thursday night, fly out to Philly, drive into Atlantic City, and I would do our weekend shows.
9: You did two shows.
10: Yep, betting across America.
9: You flew cross country to Philly and then AC.
10: Yep, and then so he was betting across America from the ocean, which I believe is still out there on the boardwalk in Atlantic City.
9: That's not dried up.
10: And no, I mean the casino was called the ocean.
9: Okay.
10: Yeah, I know the ocean is still around, despite our best efforts as humans. But over the course of my time out there, Michael Lombardi, yes, he invited me over to his home. I drove down to Ocean City, got to eat a home cooked meal. So I was right, and I do have a relationship with Michael Lombardi, but I will say that I don't think that means Michael is above criticism, and I think there is valid criticism of Michael's tenure as general manager of North Carolina and other facets of his life.
9: Yeah. Well, if you're not going to criticize him, everyone else will.
10: Yeah.
9: Because when that story came down, holy crap.
10: Quite literally,
9: it came out of him real hard.
10: I don't think we've been more united than criticizing Michael and Bart.
9: It got ugly. So speaking of nice people, like for you, Stormy can be a little off-putting. And this is not ripping her. Like, we're a show filled with... like, Willie and Alex are nice. Jeff's nice, too.
10: Yeah. But,
9: like, the core of the show, you, me, and Adam Hill, we're not... I don't know that we're not nice. We're just very leery, very skeptical,
10: really?
9: Very sarcastic. Realist is a positive spin on it. So, folks like Stormy, they make you feel uncomfortable. Folks like Fernando Mendoza make us uncomfortable.
10: Yeah.
9: Now, I want to see him achieve. He was amazing after the game last night, because, once again... He took it upon himself to say, hey, I blew it.
10: Yeah.
9: I'm like, you blew what? You blew what? Now, we were on air when he was playing much of the time. He played pretty well. I didn't expect him to be a disaster. I'm also not going to come in here. I would love to fake the funk and scream and yell and overreact to NFL preseason. I just don't have it in me, and I never really had it in me. So I saw what we expected. Now, there were some positive things, right?
10: Yeah.
9: What did you see that was positive?
10: I mean, the tight window throws immediately come out, right? The touchdown to Besh was a tight window throw. The completion he had over the middle, where he kind of catches the linebacker a little flat-footed and laces it into a really tight area, looked pretty good. I think the anticipation on some of those timing routes were pretty solid. I thought there were some throws, or if you're evaluating, you know, I said it sarcastically last night, but I went back and watched, and you know, the first completion of Besh was a little high. I had to go up and get it. I think there's going to be those moments.
9: He's probably super amped up.
10: Sure, right. Yeah, like, I'm not going to hold it against him. But I think you're right in the sense of, like, there was good, there was bad, and it was a first start against an opponent that wasn't showing him anything either. We played the clip last week about quarterback development, and it was Nate Tice that was talking about it. He wasn't seeing any disguised coverages. He wasn't looking at cover two, and then all of a sudden it shifted to cover zero or anything like that. Like, they weren't showing him anything. So I think you generally expect a decent showing, and that's exactly what he gave.
9: Which, across the league, there were some rookies who looked pretty good.
10: Yeah.
9: So as long as they're not a disaster, then that's a positive first appearance. But we'll talk about Drew Aller in a little bit. Mm-hmm. But, you know, he showed out pretty good for the Steelers. Mendoza, 10 of 16, 97 yards, a touchdown. I saw Chris Canty this morning say, quote, everyone has to love what they saw from Mendoza. I guess. John gives you a dose of reality. Clint Kubiak, after the game, said he's an ascending player. Okay, that's a positive. Back to the TV takes on Mendoza. Dan Orlovsky said in control, competent, sharp. And then they went in arguing about how soon he needs to start, which is exactly... Willie and I talked about this about 5 days ago. We were like, watch what happens. If he's solid in the opening game, opening preseason game, holy crap, that's going to be the topic. Why is Kirk Cousins playing? Get Mendoza out there. But I trust in the staff in that their philosophy before and after they drafted him is we are not putting him out there behind this offensive line.
10: He is not ready. I'm saying it more harshly and critically than they have said it. Mike Sullivan, I thought, was the most honest, the quarterback coach, but outside of this market, no one listens to Mike Sullivan. And he talked about, hey, there's a lot of work that needs to be done with Fernando Mendoza. So last night, I'll give him a B grade, but I'm still 100% behind the overall game plan, which is Cousins is going to play. They haven't said how long, but I think unless he gets hurt, I think he gets 7 or 8 games. That's about the logical point, even though they don't have a bye week. Then Mendoza has to get in there.
9: I can't believe
10: it. Can't be
9: hearing.
10: Week 13.
9: Can't believe what I'm hearing here.
10: Was that too harsh?
9: Was it A-plus performance?
10: I don't know if it was A-plus.
9: I think what I'm hearing is that you don't have a cell phone number. You're not allowed to criticize, Steve.
10: How
9: are you going to say that about Fernando Mendoza?
10: Yes.
9: Yeah, I'd agree. Obviously.
10: We actually never got to the Florio stuff. That's a separate topic. But okay, other positives. And we're going to talk to Paul Gutierrez here in less than 7 minutes. I do think we need to build on, and we'll get his take on, both Jack Besh and Washington, the running back they drafted this year. They need Besh to be, I use that word, competent. You can't take a guy that high and get nothing out of him. He's got to be an NFL player.
9: Oh, yeah. I mean, I think you could argue, looking at this wide receiver depth chart, he has to be their best wide receiver. Who, outside of...
10: Jalen Naylor signed a deal worth $4 million a year.
9: But outside of...
10: Trey Tucker, I don't think, is like a true number one at his size.
9: Yeah.
10: Yeah, in terms of upside, Naylor probably, because we've seen him, has the most upside. But he's not a big guy. Besh is a good-sized guy. So, yeah, there needs to be high hopes for Jack Besh.
9: Yes. Outside of Bowers.
10: That can't be a lost pick.
9: Yeah. Outside of Bowers, I mean, you're just really... My whole point with that statement is skill positions, I think, especially at the pass catchers, looks thin. I don't think it's a great group. I disagreed with a lot of the thought process when it came to, oh, they're fine at wide receiver. I didn't really think that. I think that they're pretty...
10: Who said that and when?
9: Who's our boy for Silver and Black that we have on once a week?
10: Oh, Jesse Merrick.
9: Jesse Merrick was one that didn't like the criticism of the wide receiver room. I know we talked to him about it one of the days that you weren't here.
10: Fine is a strong word. I'm fine with their approach.
9: Yeah.
10: We're going to see this year if they can get it done.
9: Right.
10: And if they can't, well, then they have to come up with a new game plan. Naylor has to be at that money. If we're just doing numbers, like a 50-catch, 700-yard, at a minimum, 50-catch, 700-yard, and, you know, give me 5 touchdowns. I would hope he's better. He has to be that.
9: I'm going to assume, because I think Besh can be very good, but I would assume that this time next year, we're going to be talking about Fernando Mendoza's brand-new toy, whoever they pick in their first round as a wide receiver.
10: And it probably has to be a wide receiver.
9: Yeah.
10: It's funny, I just did a quick spot on Kansas City radio with a guy named Todd Lebo in for Petro, and he was asking me about, you know, how the Raiders did, but the spot before was a guy to Cleveland, and they were talking about Jeremiah Smith, and I was just going to come on the air in Kansas City and just start screaming Jeremiah Smith.
9: Yeah.
10: Now, they're going to have to be bad to get Jeremiah Smith. But that's the kind of guy that hopefully they get one of the top 3 or 4 receivers in next year's draft and start to build. That's the way to build, right? You get a number one ticket at quarterback, and then you get a top 10, top 15 wide receiver to build around. Up next, let's get out to Paul Gutierrez, Raiders.com, a longtime Raiders insider right here on Cofield & Company.
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13: Accident, Durango southbound, that joint at Deer Springs Way. Also, Lakeney Boulevard westbound before Mount Hood. Bonanza westbound after Nellis. And Durango Drive at Osa Blanca Road.
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0: after that first series, he looked totally in command. And that, especially the one where he threaded the needle between three guys to get it to Malik Benson. That just showed the confidence he has in his arm. And that quick slant to Jack Besh, you know, we were talking about third and Renfro a couple years ago. Now it's third and Besh, Otra Vez. Because all three of Besh's catches came on third down that either resulted in a first down or a touchdown. So, he just looked comfortable. The moment was not too big for him. But imagine how much better it looks when he's out there with the starters. Because the best he's looked all camp, guys, was the day when Kirk Cousins and Max Crosby got a veteran day off for a little extracurricular activity, and he was out there running with the first teamers. So, you know, you kind of played to the level around you.
1: Third and Besh, Otra Vez is awesome. I had not heard that before, so I'm totally down with this.
0: I just made that up.
1: Oh, really? That's really good. That's awesome. The hardcore question I guess I'd ask about his performance, Pro Football Focus had him with four play-action dropbacks. I know that's been a big deal, right? The under center, turning the back to the defense. Was that brought up in the press conference with him or with the coaches? And what did you see from that, if at all? I know it was a small sample size.
0: Yeah, no, not yet. In terms of just, I think more than anything, it was just how did he look in the moment. It wasn't so much about breaking that down. There's going to be plenty of time for that, especially this coming week with the joint practices against the Texans, the ferocious, fearsome front that they have, and in the game. And I'm sure we're going to see more. You know, just kind of going through the playtime percentages here, he had 31 snaps, which was tied for the fourth most on the Raiders offense. So that tells you a little something there, is that they're not afraid to throw him out there and let him do some things, especially with that second team offensive line. I think there's a couple times there where it's like, okay, Fernando, it's okay to slide. You don't have to try to take everybody on like you did on one play. And then his welcome to the NFL moment was when he rolled out and he thought, you know, in college I could get a little bit more time and I'll either take off and get a couple yards. And he said, whoa, these guys are a little bit faster than I thought they would be, and also they hit a little bit harder. So he said he was surprised, but not surprised.
2: One story I read, Kubiak says all three quarterbacks deserve more reps with the first unit. That's something we're going to talk about as a coaching staff right now. What does that mean?
0: Yeah, it means we're in the preseason and we're looking for things to write about. I mean, it makes all the sense in the world, right? He also said last night the job is Kirk's to lose. And again, it should be. And there's all this, you know, this infighting going on and Twitter warriors and people that are not at practice and have been at practice for one or two days acting like they know everything that's going on. It's really infuriating. Not that it bothers me, obviously. But we're at that stage of training camp where you're just kind of like, okay, let's just, you know, let's let it kind of reveal itself. And that's not a beat writer in me trying to take a day off. It's just like, you know what? When are you just going to let this thing kind of play itself out and then not so much read and react, but just kind of let it play out? And the fact that all three of them deserve first-team snaps, sure. Last week I sat up in the box with Mark Davis and watched practice with him and wrote a column off of it. He loves all three quarterbacks, too. He feels like he has three legitimate quarterbacks on the roster. Now, what would you expect the owner of a team to say that has three guys that can do this? But it's interesting that when you look at all three of them, they have three varying degrees of experience. So you got the grizzled vet in Kirk with the 15 years in the league now. You got the number one overall draft pick coming into his baptism by fire. And Aiden O'Connell, who, I didn't even realize this until I looked it up while I was writing it, he's already won seven games in the NFL. He's got a 7-10 record in his career, which is pretty intriguing. That I'm like, wow, did he win every single game that the Raiders have won the past 2 years? No, he didn't, because he was injured a lot last year. But still, he's got seven wins under his belt, too.
2: Paul Gutierrez on ESPN Las Vegas with JBT and Cofield. All right, back end, the secondary, McCoy, Masses, reading some reports that, hey, they had some issues. Did you see issues? And how concerned do you have to be after one game in the preseason about the back end?
0: Yeah, so I guess if it's really a concern, it's that looked like a strength during training camp. But again, how much can you really get out of training camp when you're going against your own guys? If one unit looks really good, then that must mean the other team, the other unit that they're going against doesn't look all that great, right? So throughout the early days of camp, whether they had pads on or not, the DBs were feasting. They were hunting. They were going out there and they're knocking balls down. They were getting interceptions. Last night it looked like they kind of didn't know exactly what the game plan was, or they weren't schemed up, or maybe the Cardinals were schemed up for a preseason game. There's some definitely back to the drawing board moments there for the secondary especially. But then you think about how many of those guys were literally rookies or first or second year players. That, you know, again, it was their baptism by fire. It was the first time ever out there in a real situation. And the Cardinals had already played one game the week before. That's, you know, you want to win your individual battles and the score. Yeah, I guess it kind of does matter, but you want to get better individually and then therefore you can get better as a unit. So am I nervous? It's just, that's one of those things where like, if you have to pick one thing to say, okay, well, this needs some definite improvement. That's going to be a point of emphasis, no doubt, going into that second exhibition game.
1: Did anybody in your mind take a step forward in these battles for the guard spots along the offensive line?
0: You know what's interesting is watching that second scoring, the second series that Fernando had when they went on the long scoring drive, which a lot of that was Washington with the long run, right? The offensive line looked really, really good there. And Jackson Bowers Johnson was the guard there. Even though JPJ started, he was still out there with that second team unit, which to me was real interesting that they were getting him some extra run too, to see exactly what he would look like, how he would react, not only physically but mentally. So, you know, JPJ represents kind of like the old school Raider. I had Richie Incognito on my podcast with the Raiders last week, and he talked about just really with him, it's a lot of getting out of his own way with a lot of the mental stuff. Just be a little mentally stronger and take to the coaching and go out there, play to the whistle, because he kind of does represent an old school Raider in terms of the physicality that he brings. But as Lincoln Kennedy, who was also on the podcast, told me, you got to be out there on the field too. And injuries happen, no doubt. And there's a difference between being injured and being hurt. But when you're out there, you can't make the club if you're in the tub, if you know what that means. So JPJ is really a guy that a lot of fans have kind of rallied around. And we'll see now. I mean, he's on his third year, and you know, we'll see exactly what kind of steps he can take forward.
2: Kicker is very fascinating. What impressions did you get from the kickers last night, specifically the Tokyo Toe?
0: Yeah, not a good night for the Tokyo Toe, because not only did he doink the field goal attempt off the right upright, which you could hear up in the press box, boom, the way he did it. But before that, he had a kickoff that went out of bounds. And that's like the ultimate no-no. And if you're just kicking the ball off, and it's, you know, the landing zone penalty and everything there. So, you know, a lot of high hopes for him, and just such an intriguing story about him, because this is a guy that, you know, taught himself how to kick by watching YouTube videos after being inspired to play football by going to a Raider Monday Night Football game in 2018 in Oakland. Season opener against the Rams. It was John Gruden's first game back in his second tenure. So there's a lot of cool storylines there. But again, you got to be able to perform when you do it. And, you know, kicking in the NFL is completely different from kicking in college, even if you're at Hawaii and you're pretty much, you make your first 25 in a row. And he does have some experience kicking there at Legion. But maybe he was thrown off a little bit, because with the grass tray in there, it's about, what, 4 to 6 feet higher than it is when they played at UNLV, because they're kicking off the turf there, which is a little bit lower.
2: That is such a good factoid. And the one game that UNLV played on the grass, the entire game, I was like, this is jacked up. Like, I don't feel comfortable. So, and all I'm doing is, you know, a lard ass walk on the sidelines. I'm sure it probably, I never thought about that it does, it may screw you up a little bit if you're accustomed to kicking on the turf.
0: But he only had the one game there. I mean, it'd be one thing if it was like the UNLV kicker. But you know, I just kind of throw that out there as just a talking point, because that's, you know, we come up with the random stuff, whether it's the cranberries in New Jersey or the Tokyo Toe in Las Vegas.
2: Okay, I'm going to give you a random point here. John Von Tobel, I went with him, went out with him the other day to a wing joint, and just the order for him was 20 wings. Is that a normal order for one person, 20 wings?
0: I would go with 10 and hope that I could get to 8, but that's me. But JVT's looking good, man. I mean, he's eating, like I heard you say earlier, he's eating clean, he's getting in shape. He's, you know, he's like ox in stripes. He's, you know, he's going to be a lean, mean fighting machine.
1: I ate 16 of the 20. And they were hot, too. He went through hot wings.
0: He went through hot wings. You had a cup of milk next to him.
2: Right? Speaking of that, I didn't see any feedback yet. I just didn't have time today to look at some of the reaction, because I know some people did reviews on the Mendoza special with the Taco Bell Cantina at the stadium. We had one of our friends who's on the show on Thursday, Scott, said that he actually can't do that meal because those chicken strips are too spicy. I assume, are you like a 9 or 10 guy spice-wise? Are you in the middle? Are you kind of a pansy? Where are you on the spice level?
0: You know, even though I'm
2: not racist.
0: Yeah, well, no, my last name ends in an E-Z, but I like more towards the mild. So I want to enjoy it. I want to taste it. I want to enjoy the experience. So if it's too hot, like my brother loves the hot stuff. I got to text my daughter because she was at the game last night and she was chowing down on some Taco Bell. So I don't know if she got the Fernando special or not, but she definitely got Taco Bell at Allegiant. So I got to ask her what she did.
2: It's so wonderful. The great topics of the preseason. That's why
1: I'm glad I got to bait you into screaming it's not racist in the middle of TI.
2: It's like one of like six times I will yell at you today, or you'll yell at me. Paul, we appreciate your time today. Let's catch up soon. Talk to you, buddy.
0: Sounds good. Hey, how do I win this week's trip to Hawaii? I mean, you know, we've got to figure that out, and we'll go from there.
2: I'll text you the keyword. Don't say you got
0: text
2: it from me.
0: The keyword? Yeah. Me, you, and Tokyo Toe, and we'll tear up Waikiki. There we go.
2: Yeah. There you go. See you, Paul. By the way, not allowed. Not allowed. I can't do that.
1: I was joking. I would never do that.
2: You got to put that out there for legal purposes.
1: Well, it's also a random drawing, so who the hell would know?
2: But yes, we will give out the keyword here in a couple minutes for our final Lotus Summer of Fun qualifier. I saw the suggestion yesterday somewhere on social media that someone better get Daniel Carlson on the phone. He does not have a job right now. And he was with the Raiders longer than 6 years, but for a 6-year period up until last year. I think last year he was 34 or 40?
1: Mm-hmm.
2: Which seems pretty good. No, he was 22 or 27. Ugh, terrible. No, he kicked just under 82%. But for 6 years, his worst season was missing six in a season. I mean, you could say, I guess he's been fading a little bit. He's also still a pretty young guy. I think he's only 32 years old.
1: Yeah.
2: Without a job, this is something to track. Because the Raiders had, for the longest time, no worries at either kicking position.
1: Right. Of course it is. It's a huge deal. Well, especially how damaging kicking a ball out of bounds can be with these new kickoff rules. Obviously, the extra point stuff has become more random with the moving of the ball back, as we know at this point right now. Kicking is becoming more and more important. And so you cannot just go into the season and roll with whatever you've got. You have to be able. Especially, too, if, like, look, I think they're going to be okay on offense, but if you're not great and you're constantly shooting yourself and the opportunities you get to score or in terms of opposing field position, that's brutal.
2: Racist. Japanese kicker, huh?
1: I mean, you just assume that Paul Gutierrez likes spicy things.
2: That's how you read it.
1: You also at one point asked me if I was upset about the retiring of the Choco Taco.
2: Well, I asked if your wife was.
1: Yeah, because of the Mexican heritage.
2: That was clearly a joke.
1: Did you ask Mateo? Did you ask Q? Actually, it's a better question. Did you ask Q?
2: To my knowledge, Mateo's actually Polly.
1: Yeah. Did you ask James? No, I don't think you did. You got to ask the Hernandez about it.
2: I almost slipped and said, there's other stuff I'll ask James about.
1: Cut it out. Like, surely James knows that Neo is performing tonight, right?
2: Lotus Summer of Fun is back, and this is the final trip we'll be giving away. A trip to Hawaii. You can take the trip to Hawaii or take the cash. To qualify, you got to send in the keyword of the day to 702-364-1100. Keyword of the day is hotel. Hotel. 702-364-1100. 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On the way back, we'll talk about UNLV today at practice. Well, they didn't have one. They're scrimmaging at the Raiders facility, so we'll go through some of the goals of what the Rebels are looking for, at least what I think, in today's scrimmage.
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15: All right, no hesitation. Yes, I'll take the under.
16: So
15: there we go.
17: Okay.
15: Yeah, North Carolina went total. North Carolina under 4.5. I don't see games they're going to win. So
17: not a single one.
15: Well, they're going to beat. They may beat East Tennessee State, but the problem is their home games are all losers in conference, which includes Notre Dame, and then they're not going to win. They might. I think they're going to lose at UConn, which is one of the non-con games. So, yeah, I'll take under 4.5.
17: I think you underrate how good they were defensively last year, especially as the year went along.
15: Well, their DC is gone now, so.
17: I mean, honestly.
15: He said he's not calling plays. Belichick said he wouldn't answer the question.
17: Right, but do you think that they're going to be some helpless unit with Bill Belichick?
15: He's got to worry about Jordan. He's got to worry about Lombo.
17: Bobby P is a randy dude, but Bobby P also knows how to run an offense.
15: I don't think he has a quarterback. I don't think Billy Edwards is any good.
17: He's got a bunch of quarterbacks on the roster.
15: Right. We'll see.
17: All right, so alt under 2.5.
15: No, I'm not doing an alt under.
16: You
17: just said they're not going to win a single game. I watched Cal go to Louisville last year and beat them on the road.
15: You just pulled.
17: None of these teams.
15: You just pulled what I do. When someone makes a strong statement about not winning any games, you're like, okay, over under 1.5.
17: Yeah.
15: No, I'll go under 4.5.
17: All right? Sure.
15: We're in.
17: East Tennessee State.
15: That's it. First bet. Daniel McCartan's with us from WFN.
17: Syracuse, UConn, and NC State.
15: Okay, what's the talk like around the Jets right now? Because it would benefit them to have a losing season and be able to get a quarterback.